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0: There's Alex Warren with Ordinary. Hi, my name is Karen, and 7-Up has been trending on social media today. If you're wondering why the soda is getting attention, well, the first time in over 15 years, they say they are changing the recipe. So the folks at 7-Up say the new version will be hitting stores soon, and it will no longer be a lemon-lime soda. Instead, it will be a lime lemon soda. So it will be more lime forward than the lemon. So I guess whenever a soda changes formula, it's either hit or miss. You know, I mean, none of us liked New Coke way back in the day. So I guess if you are a fan of the way 7-Up currently tastes, maybe you want to stock up because, well, it's going to change soon.
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5: 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For tonight, we do have a chance of showers and thunderstorms. We'll see a low of 74. For tomorrow, Wednesday, chance of showers and thunderstorms in the afternoon. Otherwise, mostly sunny with a high of 93. Heat index values as high as 106. 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
0: Coming up next, I've got your celebrity birthday.

0: 2. I'm Karen, and it's August 11th. Time for us to take a look at our celebrity birthdays. They include actor Chris Hemsworth, you know, Thor from the MCU. Chris Hemsworth is 43 today. It's also a birthday for Will Friedle. You know him from Boy Meets World and Girl Meets World. He's 50 today. Joe Rogan is turning 59. And Viola Davis, you know her from How to Get Away with Murder and the Suicide Squad movies. Viola Davis is 61 today.
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0: That's the latest from Bruno Mars, Risk It All. Hi there, my name's Karen. Find me on Instagram at Karen on the Air. Thanks for being here, too.
1: It's almost time.
2: He's going deep. He's got a man. It is Connor Depew. He caught it. 30, 25, 20, 15, 10, 5, touchdown.
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2: It's intercepted by Lucas Bowers. 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He's got room. 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

Thanks for making us a part of your evening. And coming up in just a few minutes, we'll find out which celebrities are celebrating birthdays tonight. But first, Shaboozy, it's a bar song.

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1: 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Yeah.
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0: Love that one from Olivia Dean. It's called So Easy to Fall in Love. I'm Karen. Thanks for hanging out tonight.
1: It's almost time.
2: He's going deep. He's got a man. It is Connor Depew. He caught it. 30, 25, 20, 15, 10, 5, touchdown.
1: Hi, I'm Todd Stapleton, president of I-70 Media, and the school sports season nearly here, and Vandals football just around the corner. 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
2: It's intercepted by Lucas Bowers. He runs it back. He's got room. He's across midfield. 40, 35, 30, 25, 20, 15, 10, 5, touchdown.

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There's Post Malone. I'm Karen. And on the way, we're talking movie sequels. What do you think is the best movie sequel of all time? There's a list out today. We'll see if you agree with it or not in just a few minutes. Stay close.

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What's up, kids? 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I think it has to do with inflation. I'll tell you more in less than 7 minutes. Right now, love this song. It's Ella Langley and Choosing Texas.

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0: Stronger Kelly Clarkson. Recently, she told the story of having to break up with someone twice. Hyattsville. During her residency at Caesar's Palace over the weekend, she told the story of her new song, I'd Be Lying, and how it was inspired in part by having to break up with an ex twice. She said it's a real story. She said they had the breakup conversation, and she felt awful about it and was really sad, and then sees them, and they're like, what? And she's like, no, we broke up. Like, what do you mean? She was like, wait, what do you mean? What do we mean? She said, we were both there during the conversation. What did you hear? How did this not? Well, she understands that sometimes people emotionally can wall things off. And I don't know, perhaps me, maybe this guy just couldn't hear what she was telling him right then. So he chose not to subconsciously. Maybe that's what happened. I don't know. But she said it was absolutely crazy that, yes, for a second time, she had to have the, we're not a thing anymore conversation. She said it didn't get any easier. She said she just ended up feeling like crap two times, and it was hard. But she was able to find a song out of it. So if you're interested in the story, check out her new song, I'd Be Lying.
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4: I'm Todd Stapleton, WPMB Weather. 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We'll see a high of 89. Chance of showers and thunderstorms tonight, the low 75. Mostly sunny on Friday with a high of 93. 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

0: go ahead, listen, smile, and sing along. After all, these are your favorite songs, right? 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

0: I'll make love to you, boys to men. Make sure you read the messages on your food storage containers so you don't get something wrong or get yourself sick. Hi, it's Bill. In order to maintain the best lifetime of your food storage containers, you know, look at the messages that they have on them so that they tell you what they're used for. First thing you're looking for, of course, the wine glass and the fork. That means it's food safe. Those are your go-tos to store food day after day, week after week, because there are no chemicals in them that'll leach into the food over time. Next, you're going to be looking for the microwave, the snowflake, and the rain falling on the dishes. That's telling you whether or not it's microwave safe, freezer safe, or dishwasher safe. Of course, you don't want to mix any of them. And at this point, if you have a food storage container that's not dishwasher safe, what? I don't even, that goes in the trash. Just for me, your job is to be convenient and easy and store the food and then I can wash you. That's, if you're not dishwasher safe, I got no time. That's just personally me. You do you. Also, you can look for those BPA free ones. That's like the food safe, no chemicals that are going to leach into it. It's got BPA with the little circle and the cross through it. And of course, you can look for the recyclable or compostable symbols as well. They're going to be on there, but make sure you pay attention to the symbols on your food storage containers.
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9: 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Then Friday night for the Vandalia Car Cruise will be Mike Delisle and Billy Joe Neal. 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

0: It's almost time.
1: He's going deep. He's got a man. It is Connor Depew. He caught it. 30, 25, 20, 15, 10, 5, touchdown.
0: Hi, I'm Todd Stapleton, president of I-70 Media, and the school sports season nearly here, and Vandals football just around the corner. 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
1: It's intercepted by Lucas Bowers. He runs it back. He's got room. He's across midfield. 40, 35, 30, 25, 20, 15, 10, 5, touchdown.
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8: Yes, Monday.
7: How many roommates do you have?
8: I have three roommates.
7: Okay, four people in an apartment. Let me ask you this. So in the fraternity, inevitably someone would come by. There was a certain pizza place that did 3 for 10, 4 for 12 on pizza. What about today when the group of four is like, hey, you want to do something, you want to get something? You probably don't have very many 4 for 12 kind of options.
8: No, I am a big app user. If I go out by myself or if I need a quick bite somewhere, I oftentimes put a Chick-fil-A because they have an app and I can earn points.
7: Okay.
8: But if I'm going out with my roommates, I think we went out to Olive Garden a few weeks ago and we all paid separately and I think we were all close to $30 a person.
7: Wow.
8: Yeah.
7: So you better have leftover.
8: Yes, I did have leftovers, so that made me feel a little bit better about my decisions.
7: I wonder how the cash on hand would compare. When you got to go $30 a shot, that impacts the number of times you do stuff like that.
8: Yeah, for sure. Yeah, I can't go out all the time in college.
7: Wow. Well, but there have been, I assume there's some value then. Does the kitchen get used a lot?
8: Oh, yeah. Oh, yeah. There's lots of meal prepping that gets done. I think we all do a good job at taking turns of who's in the kitchen and who's not.
7: That's all. Well, that's good. That's important stuff.
8: Yeah.
7: That's something I would not have done living with 60 guys. So that's good. All right. Stay with us. This is RFD Illinois.

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1: 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I can get in there and find, you know, what I'm looking for very easy, which is great.
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2: RFD Illinois on a Wednesday. I'm Jim Taylor. Illinois Farm Bureau President Philip Nelson held a farm talk Tuesday in DeKalb County. Berkeley Bainey served as host farmer at his Chabanaw operation.
3: So tell us a little bit about stepping up and hosting this, and why is that important to you?
4: Thanks, Jim. I felt that just a good relationship for Northern Illinois. DeKalb County has always been pretty strong in the Illinois Farm Bureau for many years, and I felt it was a good opportunity for President Nelson to bring his game to the members.
3: And a lot of discussion points today, including, you know, some items that you brought up and wanted addressed. I mean, it's important when you host these meetings, you want some engagement and interaction. You have to be pleased with seeing that today.
4: Yeah, today was great questions for the members, bringing up a lot of state legislative deals, federal side on the Farm Bureau. That's going to be a huge hurdle for us to tackle here the next 6 months. You know, Philip alluded to hopefully by the end of the year we possibly could get something done on the Farm Bureau side. On a state side, our next big goal is the estate tax, and that fell short last session, but we're going to work hard to going forward.
3: One of the first things you asked about today was farmland assessment. Elaborate a little bit about that back and forth and what you wanted to hear.
4: Just for myself, I'm really unfamiliar with it, but, you know, as our farm, I farm with my older brother, and we're having those discussions because he's quite a bit older. Of as we plan and going forward, and it's just more of a background information, getting to be familiar with it.
3: And among the other things, you know, USMCA is very important to ag producers in Illinois, and that's something you brought up.
4: Yeah, I brought that up to Phil because, you know, we've been hearing a lot of noise about Mexican-Canada trade agreements and how important it is to Illinois. And Mr. Nelson alluded to a lot of it is just sort of being patient, and there's some noise out there, and we want to maintain that great relationship we have with Mexico.
3: And then back to the estate tax, you hit on that a little bit. And when you're involved in this business, you know, there's been a lot of attention on that, and there's been a big push by Illinois Farm Bureau. You want to speak to the kind of that mission right now and trying to get it to the finish line?
4: Yeah, as the last couple of years, you know, they've been trying to get a reform estate tax, and, you know, right now Illinois is a $4 million threshold, and if you are $4 million in one penny, you go back to zero and get taxed on all that, where on the federal side it's $15 and $30 million, so we're trying to find a happy medium that really pleases both sides of the parties.
2: Among those in attendance, a newcomer at the Cook County Farm Bureau, just 7 days on the job, Harrison Albright, Director of Governmental Affairs and Engagement.
3: Tell us a little bit about how you got involved in Cook County Farm Bureau.
5: Well, for starters, I always knew I wanted to be engaged in agriculture. I actually come from a non-traditional agricultural background. I grew up in Naperville, Illinois, about an hour outside of Chicago. And starting off in ag, I try to get as involved as I can, so I joined all the commodity organizations within the state, as well as becoming a young leader for Farm Bureau, and that kind of put me on a good trajectory to getting interested into advocacy for agriculture, and then eventually seeing this as a career.
3: And then today at this DeKalb County Farm Talk hosted by Philip Nelson, you're attending that. What were some of the key takeaways for you participating today?
5: I think some of the key takeaways are that we have leadership in place that are really looking out for our members and rural America in general. Some of the big topics right now are, of course, the Farm Bill. It did not get out of committee for the Senate, as well as an estate tax, and kind of navigating how can we as farmers effectively advocate the representatives down in Springfield on certain issues where we might necessarily not agree overall politically, but we can find some common ground because at the end of the day, we're representing Illinois, we're citizens of the state, and we're small business owners.
2: The final Farm Talk this summer will take place in Franklin County on Wednesday, August 26th. 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
7: 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I'm DeLos Yonke. Well, today's report day. Not all the WASDE reports get the headlines, but the August one will have plenty of interest with it. It was August last year when the corn yield was presented at 188.8 bushels per acre. That sent a shock through the market. At that time, they had production at 16.7 billion bushels. We actually turned out overall with a bigger crop than that last year. They found more acres late. They had the number at 17 billion. The August report is of interest because you're using some survey-based yield estimates as well as satellite imagery and FSA-certified acreage data. Joe Camps, Comstock Investment.
8: We have the demand side also up for possible revision. We've been tracking really phenomenal corn exports that are likely to be raised. We have good numbers coming in on soybean exports to China as of late. And then on the biofuel side, processing numbers are strong, but all about supply still and weather. Weather, more of a negative factor, I think, coming into play as well here on Tuesday, that we had rain sweep across the upper Midwest. Also the threat of some higher winds. We were looking at news about that word derecho again 6 years after that huge event that brought it into popular focus. But beyond that, the moisture being looked at as a favorable component of yield potential still ahead. So the crop report going to set near-term guidance for us while we otherwise transition into the rest of the growing season, the rest of this critical month of August, make or break for soybeans, so important for grain fill and corn. So it's those same topics that are driving a trade that's ultimately pretty tentative and muted in approach to this really important crop report.
7: Joe Camp and Comstock Investments. The Reuters trade estimates have the average yield expectation of 182.4, which would be down a little more than half a bushel from earlier numbers this summer. The soybean yield just slightly down at 52.9 based on not necessarily what the crop looks like, but what they expect USDA to say later today. Now, if the acres stay the same, you'd have soybean production a little less than 4.5 billion bushels, but corn at less than 16 billion bushels. So the acreage number and also demand numbers, there could be a few different wild cards out there. Reuters poll has harvested acres at 87.358 million. That'd be up 76,000 from the June report. A huge increase, would likely raise that ending stocks number a little bit. We'll certainly be hitting the refresh button at 11 o'clock. Mentioned yesterday a positive quarter for Berkshire Hathaway. Operating earnings were up almost $2 billion compared to the year before. Had success in manufacturing, service, and retailing, as well as in energy. The company's railroad had a 6% increase. And then also got rid of some cash. They had a record cash position 3 months ago at almost $400 billion. That pile was shrunk by about 10%. I asked a question earlier this week to Scott Jensen, lead financial planning consultant for Country's Advanced Markets team. We certainly don't have that kind of a pile of cash, but what is the right amount of cash to have on hand, whether that's for the individual or for the business?
9: Cash is, it's just an instrument, a tool that we might have at our disposal, and it is, for some things, the optimal tool, right? So if I have a short-term expenditure, I'm trying to preserve a particular asset's value, keep it safe and liquid. Cash is ideal for something like that. But if I've got a longer-term objective that I'm trying to grow my assets to help support, cash may not be the right tool. So if you're talking about what is the right amount, to some extent that is an individual answer, right? But in general, everybody should have an emergency reserve that isn't necessarily there to grow by leaps and bounds, but it's there to save your bacon in case you find yourself in a bind, right? It's liquid, that's safe. And for most people, having anywhere on the low side of maybe 2 months worth of your day-to-day savings or your spending, upwards of maybe 6 months, and in some cases maybe even a year of expenses allocated to that cash bucket, somewhere in that range is probably the right Goldilocks zone for most people under most circumstances. Now, you get much more than that, and you got probably a lot of lazy dollars that aren't doing much and probably are far in excess of any typical emergency circumstance that you might have, but much less than that, right? And you're kind of running around a little bit naked if an emergency does occur. So that Goldilocks zone for most people is, you know, the 2, 3, 4, 5 months worth of day-to-day spending needs. If you're in that range, you're probably healthy and can weather most emergencies that might be thrown at you from a liquidity standpoint.
7: Scott Jensen with Country's Advanced Markets team also had a good discussion about what to do and the things possibly to change or to avoid if you're getting within 10 years or so of retirement. That was from yesterday's episode. You can find on the RFD Profit Watch Spreaker page. You can also listen to the program on many of these same stations. The latest numbers from the Association of Equipment Manufacturers released yesterday show for July, sales of two-wheel drive tractors 40 horsepower or fewer is down 12.3% compared to the year before, and 40 to 100 horsepower down 7.5%, 100 or more down 7.4%. Total of two-wheel drive tractors were down 10.5%. Four-wheel drive down 38.7%. Put them all together, you're down almost 11% for the year, with self-propelled combines down 5.3%. Year-to-date, so through July, total two-wheel drive farm tractors down almost 13%. Four-wheel drive sales down 27%. Total down 13.1%. Combine sales for the year so far, the first 7 months, down 10% compared to 2025. This is RFD Illinois.
2: With the RFD Ag Market Summary for this Wednesday morning, I'm Jim Taylor. Corn, beans, and Chicago wheat all finishing Tuesday lower. September corn closing 436 and three quarters, down 1.5. December corn down 1.25, 460 and a half. And March corn 476, down 1.25. September beans closing 1151.5, down 10.25. November beans down 10.75, 1168.75. January beans 1184.25, down 10.5. September Chicago wheat closing 630.25, down 10.25. December wheat down 11, 648.25. March wheat 665.5, down 10.75. September bean meal 305 even, down 50 cents. And September bean oil 68.57. Down 96 cents on Tuesday. Current electronic overnight trading, September corn up 3.5, December corn up 3.25, March corn up 3.5, 479.5, September beans in the overnight up 4.75, November beans up 4 3/4. January beans $11.89, up 4 3/4. September wheat in the overnight up 19 3/4. December wheat up 19, and March wheat 6.83 1/4, up 17 3/4. Outside markets this morning: October Brent crude oil $89.30, up 39 cents. The October gold contract up 21.30, $44.29.50. Livestock trade from Tuesday, August feeders 350.17, down 57 cents. September feeder cattle 345.25, up 67 cents. August live cattle 232.75, down 52 cents. October live cattle 226.32, down 57 cents. August lean hogs 95.87, up 17 cents. October lean hogs 83.32, down 35 cents. Cash livestock, Fairview sale barn steers 240 the top this week. Illinois direct barrels and gilts trading steady on Tuesday, 60-70. 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
10: This is early morning weather report for Wednesday from meteorologist Paul Otto for listeners on the RFD Radio Network. With the next round of severe weather quickly building up and advancing from our northwest to the south-southeast this morning, you'll notice that a larger portion of central Illinois will be more involved this time around as that front finally starts a push, slow push to the south and east, therefore reaching portions of south-central Illinois that have not been reached in the prior 2 days. Therefore, the expected path this time around for level 2 out of 5 severe storm threat will be from just south of the Quad Cities through Peoria, Bloomington, then Springfield, Lincoln, and Champaign before it reaches Effingham, plus those east central counties along the Indiana border. And that's even before we start to see the activity begin to expand and expand a little bit to the south and also to the west, to include Metro East St. Louis to Mount Vernon to even Kearney in White County, all this occurring before bedtime. Unfortunately, those areas of southwest Illinois and Metro East St. Louis will not be experiencing much activity when it's needed the most during the heat of the afternoon, and therefore they'll expect extreme heat warnings to continue for today and even tomorrow with heat indices of 105 to 110. And by the start of the State Fair in Springfield tomorrow morning, those storms will be right along Springfield and Lincoln area, as that storm threat doesn't shift back to the north until the afternoon hours. And at that point, it's going to be between I-80 and I-74 by late tomorrow afternoon and into tomorrow night. By mid-morning on Friday, our short break from thunderstorms does begin, with only far northern Illinois seeing storms arrive back by late Friday night into Saturday morning, before a longer break, which includes the rest of the day on Saturday and even into Sunday. And those represents the best time to head off to the fair. 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Meteorologist Paul Otto for the RFD Radio Network.
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14: I was still here at Illinois Farm Bureau as the National Legislative Director, and I was going down to meet Congressman Bost in his district. 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Thompson, where he was taking him around to some of the farms in the district. And I had just gotten on Veterans Parkway out of town, and I got a text, and it said, it was my diagnosis. It just said, Alzheimer's disease.
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7: It's all the time we have for RFD Illinois. Talking to our summer intern, Jonna Fulcher. Four people in the apartment, so three girls with you. Is there a TV in the living room and everyone's watching it? Or are you all watching devices in your room?
15: Depends on the time of year. So last year, we all watched Dancing with the Stars together. Yeah. So that was a great bonding moment for all four of us because mm-hmm. we're always coming and going. But most of the time, we're kind of doing our own thing, depending on, you know, sometimes you like to binge a TV series here and there. Mm-hmm. So sometimes we collect ourselves in the living room and watch a show gotcha. Together.
7: Yeah, when you're not studying, of course.
15: Exactly.
7: Of course, yeah. All right, thanks for joining us. I'm Delos Yonke.
15: And I'm Jonna Fulcher. Have a great day.

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1: And it is time to get on the telly to call up Deal and Deli, Delmar Mills at Hex Chevrolet Vandalia. And away we go. 1-618-283-0381. We will be with delightful, delicious, to sugar-free Delmar Mills of the Hills. Delmar the Thrill Mills will be with us right precisely exactly now. Or maybe now.
2: Good morning, Hex Chevrolet Vandalia.
1: Good morning, Delmar Mills at Hex Chevrolet Vandalia. How are you this nice, fine, steamy morning?
2: I'm good, bud. How are you?
1: I'm doing just fine. Hey, Delmar, I got a question for you. Delmar, did you know that in North America there are approximately 620 roller coasters?
2: Wow.
1: Do you like roller coasters?
2: I do.
1: So do I.
2: I haven't been on a roller coaster in a long time. But I used to like them.
1: Yeah. I love them.
2: Yeah. Yeah, 620, though, you wouldn't think that, you know?
1: Yeah, that's like more than 10 in every state.
2: That's quite a few. You know, we kind of know about the popular ones, you know, Holiday World and Six Flags around here and stuff like that. We don't really think about it. The old Lincoln Land, you know, that used to be open over in Effingham. Remember that years ago when you were a kid? Did you ever go there?
1: Yeah, I remember that. I'd almost forgotten it, but now that you mention it, I do remember that.
2: Yeah, good times, man. That was a nice treat. You know, to be able to go over there and the old mall there in Effingham. But a lot of things have changed. A lot of things have changed. And I didn't realize there were 620 roller coasters, though. That's pretty cool. That's pretty neat. But we've got stuff that's just as fun. You can't really hold your arms up in the air, though, when you're driving, you know, when you're riding it. But it's
1: not scary when you drive a Chevy.
2: No. Not as quite as scary, but it's very thrilling. You know, it's very thrilling. We just got in yesterday a 2024 Chevrolet Silverado 2500 HD. So this is a really nice truck. I had sold this truck new back in 2024. But it's only got 34,000 miles. It's just under 34,000 on the mileage. So, and this is the gas engine. So if someone's looking for a nice truck, and this is a really nice 3/4 ton crew cab. And we've also just got in a 2023 Chevy Silverado 2500 HD with the diesel engine. So we've got two, one with a gas, one with a diesel. So it just depends on what you're looking for and what you're needing it for. You know, I mean, if you're doing a ton of pulling, you might look towards this diesel engine. Who knows? But if you know, if you're thinking, well, you know, we don't do a lot, but we do pull the boat and the camper and stuff like that. You look at this 24, man. This thing is a very nice truck. So we're excited about having that in. And we've also got a 2024 Chevrolet Tahoe RST. So this is a little sporty version of the Tahoe. So stop down and take a look at it. It's also got just under 43,000 miles. This was a Greenville trade-in. Really nice. I mean, it is loaded. Leather, of course, bucket seats, second row, heated cool seats in the moonroof, which a lot of people like. So those are three really nice local trade-ins. So we're excited to get those in here. And we just traded for a 2020 Ford Explorer that's been taken excellent care of. So this is another good one to get in here. We just ran it through the shop, got it serviced, so it's out there on the lot and ready to go. So a lot of nice local trade-ins coming in, and we're excited about that. And those are, a lot of them were new car sales, you know, and people moved up to a new car, new truck. So then we're able to get those on trade-in. Those are our favorites because it's kind of nice to know the complete history of maybe we did the oil changes from its first ever oil change. So that's kind of nice to have the complete history of it. Speaking of history of it, you know, on all of our pre-owned automobiles, we're going to give you a free Carfax report, which is kind of cool. I mean, we pay so much a month for that. It's quite expensive, actually, but people like to have that. They like to know the history of the vehicle that they're buying, and we get it. I mean, I do too. I mean, I do the same thing whenever we're purchasing them, or even looking at the trade-ins. You know, we do that. So we do kind of do our due diligence on those, make sure those are going to be a quality vehicle for somebody for a long time. You know, just like family buying. You buy here, your family, buddy. And so stop down and take a look. Check out our website at VandaliaChevy.com right here in person. at 122 West Gallatin Street, beautiful downtown Vandalia, Illinois. Our phone number is
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0: much fun. That is music from Taylor Swift and Opalite. You know, we are all waiting to see the official wedding dress. She still has not released those pictures, so I'm so curious, right? We are going to go crazy when we see it. We're going to love it.
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2: 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I'm Jim Taylor. Corn, beans, and Chicago wheat all higher at this hour. September corn up 8.5, 445 and a quarter. December corn up 8.25, 468 and a half. March corn 484 and a quarter, up 8.25. September beans up 7, 1158 and a half. November beans up 6.5, 1175 and a quarter. January beans 1190 and a half, up 6.25. September Chicago wheat up 22 and a quarter, 652 and a half. September KC wheat is up 27 and three quarters, 727. September bean meal up $2, 307 even. September bean oil down 19 cents, 68.38. Livestock trade August feeders 345.77, down 440. August live cattle down 250, 230.25. August lean hogs down a quarter, 95.62. Energy market October Brent crude oil 88.59, down 32 cents. RFD Radio Network. 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
4: 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We have a heat advisory in effect for today. Chance of showers and thunderstorms this afternoon. Otherwise, mostly sunny with a high of 92. Heat index values as high as 105. Chance of showers and thunderstorms tonight, the low 74. Chance of showers and thunderstorms Thursday, the high 89. 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
0: 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Ella Langley is having quite the year, and she is on tour now.

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0: Listen, that is music from The Weeknd and Save Your Tears. I love playing all these songs that put a smile on your face. I'm Andrea Jackson. We've got the latest in tech trends. Anthropic is going to watermark content created by its AI models. So what does that mean? That includes Claude. It's an invisible tag to comply with the new EU regulations aimed at making AI-generated content easier to identify. This just might come to the U.S. as well, as we've got college starting back. A lot of college professors are wondering if some of these papers are written by AI. There's got to be a way to figure that out. This is the way that it's going to go in technology, so it's very interesting where all that is headed. That is the latest in tech trends. We will have more tomorrow.
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4: I'm Todd Stapleton, WPMB Weather. 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We have a heat advisory in effect for today. Chance of showers and thunderstorms this afternoon. Otherwise, mostly sunny with a high of 92. Heat index values as high as 105. Chance of showers and thunderstorms tonight, the low 74. Chance of showers and thunderstorms Thursday, the high 89. 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

0: Music from Bruno Mars and Risk It All. I had the pleasure of seeing his romantic tour earlier this year. It was fantastic. He actually opened up with this song, which kind of set the pace because, after all, it is called the Romantic Tour. And this guy delivered so well, stood the whole time, lots of dancing, and then some quieter moments, right, where it's just Bruno and the piano really showcasing this man's range and his talent. He truly is a superstar.
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2: 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December, 472.25, up 11.75. March, 488, up 12. Soybeans, September, 1157.75, up 6.25. November, 1175, up 6.25. January, 1190.5, up 6.25. Chicago wheat, September, 649.25, up 19. And KC wheat, September, 722.25, up 23. Now taking a look at our livestock, starting with lean hogs, October, 84.25, up 92 cents. Live cattle, October, 224.20, down $2.12. December, 223.17, down $2.52. And feeder cattle, September, 340.15, down $5.10. 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

0: I'm Todd Stapleton with News Center. Heat advisory remains in effect today. Could see a shower or thunderstorm this afternoon. Could see a severe storm as well later on today. We'll see a high of 92 throughout the day today. Heat index values as high as 105 for today. Well, after 27 years, Fayette County has a new county engineer that will officially be in the position beginning on Monday. Following the announcement and acceptance of Michael Maxey's retirement earlier this year, after serving the county since his appointment in 1999, Brent Taylor will serve as the next county engineer. During its July board meeting, the Fayette County Board approved to submit Taylor's name to IDOT for approval. And during their August meeting on Tuesday night, the board members in attendance unanimously approved Taylor's employment for a term beginning on Monday, August 17th and running through August 16th of 2032. Taylor is a resident of Marion County, which Board Vice Chairman Pat Click explained will not be a problem as it is not a requirement for the engineer position, and affirmed that Taylor was the best candidate for the job. Taylor comes to Fayette County after serving as a project manager for Gonzalez Companies, LLC. City of Vandalia has now received better than $5.3 million in grant money over two phases for site readiness at the West Interchange property that's owned by the City of Vandalia. Vandalia Mayor Doug Knable, City Administrator Letitia Pasley were part of our Talking About Vandalia podcast this week to further discuss getting the second phase of the grant that was awarded to the city just this past Thursday. First off, you'll see many folks make comments such as the city should use that money for other things, but Pasley clears that up. You cannot use grant money in that way.
1: For the most part, when we get them, they are specific to a certain project we are doing. This one in particular, along with the majority of them that we get, are we pay ahead of it, and then we have to submit show we paid to get our reimbursement. So people saying that we can just use it for whatever or whatever else they want to say is not true.
0: She also adds that it often takes a long time to get in the grant money, and that will look to be the same situation with the site readiness grants.
1: Not as fast as we would like it to. The site readiness one, we are a little delayed on as we have to do some site prep based on the archaeological stuff that's going on. So that one, most likely we will have to seek an extension to get that completed. Grant two, it was just awarded. We may not even get the grant agreement for another 3 or 4 months.
0: And Vandalia Mayor Doug Knable talks about the work that will be going on at the city's 120 acres at the city's West Interchange.
2: Currently the 115 acres out, you know, off of Main Street out by Walmart. I think I mentioned this a couple weeks ago. We had originally sold 5 acres off. We're going to reacquire that 5 acres to make it total of about 120 acres. And the work out there is really putting in road, curb, gutter, infrastructure, utilities. So when this project's all said and done, it will literally be shovel ready. I mean, if somebody, you know, wants to build, a facility out there, we'll have it, you know, ready to go. And so it's expensive, you know, and you see comments, people about, you know, will that money, how that money's being used, and would that taxpayers' money be better served somewhere else? Projects like that just doesn't happen privately, right? It takes infrastructure grants like the one we got. That's the only way big projects like this happen. So that's why we're so excited about it, because we were in a position to, you know, not only did we already own the land, which was kind of the prerequisite for us to be able to apply to that grant, but also we had the matching funds needed to complete it.
0: In total, there is a $5.3 million in grant money, and the City of Vandalia will provide a 25% match on both grants. We'll hear more on the grant coming up tomorrow. Also, you can check out our full podcast at VandaliaRadio.com and under the podcast tab. Governor J.B. Pritzker says there's a problem with the idea of having property tax caps in Illinois. Republican gubernatorial nominee Darren Bailey said that property taxes are out of control when he spoke at the Illinois Agriculture Legislative Roundtable on Monday. Bailey said that Illinois has a spending problem.
3: We've got perfect examples on both sides of us in Iowa and over in Indiana where they've capped their property taxes at 1%.
0: But Governor Pritzker says that he would love to cap property taxes.
4: Here's the problem. You have to pay for your parks, your libraries, your school board, your schools, rather, and your local government.
0: Independent candidate Colin Corbett said that sky-high property taxes are crushing Illinois, but his opponents offer no real plan. Governor J.B. Pritzker, Republican challenger Darren Bailey, hoping to win votes from farmers across the state. Illinois Farm Bureau President Philip Nelson moderated the Illinois Agricultural Legislative Roundtable in Shirley, Illinois, on Monday. Republican gubernatorial nominee Darren Bailey said he's been a Farm Bureau member since 1982.
3: We can preserve the family farm by, at a bare minimum, matching the federal rates with the inheritance tax. And I pray that goes away because I'm living under the same fate that you are.
0: Governor J.B. Pritzker touted his record on agriculture and said he held a meeting with the Illinois Soybean Association just last week.
5: I signed an agreement with the Indonesian government that is likely to result in hundreds of millions of dollars more in soybean sales.
0: Illinois independent candidate Colin Corbett for governor said that he was excluded from the forum. Illinois State Armory is officially renamed in honor of former Governor Jim Edgar. Governor J.B. Pritzker and other state leaders gathered to celebrate the new Governor Jim Edgar Executive Office Building in Springfield.
6: There could be no greater tribute to Jim Edgar than a place dedicated to executive leadership in government, because public service was the work of his life.
0: Once renovations are complete, the building will serve more than 870 employees across multiple state agencies. Edgar died last year at the age of 79 following a battle with pancreatic cancer. The Republican served as governor from 1991 to 1999. A Coles County man is accused of trying to set someone on fire. Authorities say DeVille O'Quinn poured gasoline onto another man and attempted to light the victim on fire with a handheld torch lighter. O'Quinn was charged with attempted first-degree murder. He was denied pretrial release on Monday. No one was seriously hurt following another crash at the Why Not after-school camp in Chatham. A vehicle crashed into a building at the daycare center yesterday. Investigators believe the driver may have been suffering a medical event and no one in the camp was affected. In April of last year, a vehicle crashed into the camp building and hit numerous people inside before exiting the other side. 2 7-year-olds, an 8-year-old, and an 18-year-old were killed in that incident. We'll check obituary information up next. 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
0: 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Once again, that's funeral services for 77-year-old Michael G. Pepler of Vandalia. 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Once again, that's funeral services for 53-year-old Misty L. Barnes of Witt. 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Memorials may be made to Crown Point Church. 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Once again, that's funeral services for 83-year-old Opal Joan Schaefer Siebert of Vandalia. We'll check sports up next.
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0: In sports, the Vandals now again have a Week 9 opponent in high school football. Vandals found out a few weeks ago that Litchfield would not field a varsity team this year. And that meant the Vandals lost their Week 9 game, leaving them with either finding a new opponent for Week 9 on very short notice or taking a forfeit and having no game in the final week of the regular season. On Monday, it was announced that Decatur Eisenhower will not field a varsity football team this year and left all their opponents in the Central State 8 Conference searching to fill a hole. And the Week 9 opponent for Eisenhower was Springfield Lanphier, though the Vandals will take the Springfield Lanphier Lions on at Springfield in Week 9 on Friday, October 16th at 7 p.m. at Memorial Stadium in Springfield. Although Lanphier are a much larger school with an enrollment of 990, they have struggled quite a bit in recent years in football. Lanphier 1-8 last year, 0-9 the previous year, and they've actually won just two games total in the past five seasons. With fall baseball just around the corner, multiple area schools are gearing up for the upcoming season, and that includes South Central. South Central Cougars, who rely a lot on underclassmen in the starting lineup this past season, are returning a majority of their roster. Head coach Kurt Jones is liking the improvement that he's seen so far.
10: I had four freshmen starting all spring, well, all fall and all spring last year, so it was a learning experience for them. They've all got bigger, stronger, taller. Hopefully they're improved and, you know, from that experience last year, which was pretty frustrating for a lot of the young ones. So hopefully what I've seen so far, I like.
0: And Coach Jones says that one thing he is hoping will continue is strong pitching and defense.
10: Yeah, I mean, a lot of the games last spring, even though we couldn't score enough runs, we could still compete, and it was because our guys threw strikes and we made routine plays. They weren't too many ESPN highlight plays, but just routine stuff, they did a pretty good job. I mean, my whole infield was three freshmen and a sophomore, so I see improvement out there so far with them over, say, a year ago.
0: South Central coming off a fall season that saw them finish with a 9-22 record. South Central will open their season at home on August 19th when they will take on Christ Our Rock Lutheran. That's a look at news and sports. We'll check weather up next. It's almost time.
11: He's going deep. He's got a man. It is Connor Depew. He caught it. 30, 25, 20, 15, 10, 5, touchdown.
0: Hi, I'm Todd Stapleton, president of I-70 Media, and the school sports season nearly here, and Vandals football just around the corner. And we hope your business will be part of the action this season. Big or small, there's room for any size business to be part of the sports action. Right now, we have some great ownership opportunities to let your business get some great recognition and be part of the action. If you're interested, just email us, toddstapleton1071@gmail.com, and we can customize a plan for your business. We want to partner with your business throughout the sports season, so let's get started with a great partnership during football season.
11: It's intercepted by Lucas Bowers. He runs it back. He's got room. He's across midfield. 40, 35, 30, 25, 20, 15, 10, 5, touchdown.
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0: Weather for today, heat advisory remains in effect today. Chance of showers and thunderstorms this afternoon. Otherwise, mostly sunny with a high of 92. Heat index values as high as 105. Tonight, chance of showers and thunderstorms with a low of 74. Chance of showers and thunderstorms on Thursday with a high of 89. It's time for your community calendar. It's brought to you by Connexus. Coming up on Friday at Charter's Patio in downtown Vandalia will be Jamaican Cowboy Billy Joe Neal from 11:30 to 1 on Friday. Then Friday night for the Vandalia Car Cruise will be Mike Delisle and Billy Joe Neal. Saturday for the Vandalia Car Show will be Dakota Danielle from noon to 2:30. Billy Joe Neal from 2:30 to 5. Grand Theft Audio from 7 to 10 p.m. Vandalia Car Show and Cruise coming up on Friday and Saturday. The Car Cruise will be on Gallatin Street starting at 6 p.m. on Friday night. Saturday from noon to 7 will be the car show at Gallatin Street with the awards starting at 5 p.m. Great news, Vandalia. 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

0: of that one. And you know, there are those particular songs that bring back memories, right? Maybe that is this one for you. High school heartbreak, I call it that song. Back in the day when I really had that puppy love and then got my heart broken. Everybody kind of has to go through that one time, right? So yeah, that's what music does. It makes us feel something, whether it's a positive memory or those high school days. I love playing it for you.
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0: is music from Olivia Dean, So Easy to Fall in Love. And I love that you've fallen in love with our radio station. You have a lot of choices for the workday. So thank you for choosing us. We try and work hard on the lineup of music for you to make sure it matches your mood, what you want to hear. We've got so much more music on the way. I've got some Dua Lipa, some Backstreet Boys, who I got to see at the Sphere, which was amazing. It's all on the way for you today.
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2: 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I'm DeLos Yonke. A higher day for grain and soybean futures. We were even higher before World Ag Supply and Demand estimates. Wheat was boosted by concerns related to Russia-Ukraine. Then after the WASDE report, which had corn ending stocks down by more than 130 million bushels, September settled up 20 and a quarter, 457. December up 20 and a quarter, 480 and three quarters. March up 20 and a half, 496 and a half. Soybeans for September up 13 and three quarters, 1165 and a quarter. November up 14 and a half, 1183 and a quarter. March up 14 and a half, 1207 and a half. September wheat up 22 and a half, 652 and three quarters. KC up 21 and a half, 720 and three quarters. October lean hogs up 22, 8355. October live cattle down 252, 22380. Step feeders down 590, 339.35. 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
4: 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We have a heat advisory in effect for today. Chance of showers and thunderstorms this afternoon. Otherwise, mostly sunny with a high of 92. Heat index values as high as 105. Chance of showers and thunderstorms tonight, the low 74. Chance of showers and thunderstorms Thursday, the high 89. 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
5: This is severe weather season. Severe thunderstorms and tornadoes can develop rapidly. And WKRV and WPMB will keep you informed when severe weather is a possibility. 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We'll bring you the latest forecasts from the National Weather Service and current radar reports. 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

0: I'm not going to lie. It feels like Bruno Mars has been on tour for like 7 years now. He's still going.
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3: 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He caught it. 30, 25, 20, 15, 10, 5, touchdown.
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3: 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He's across midfield. 40, 35, 30, 25, 20, 15, 10, 5, touchdown.
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0: even though we are living longer, we're having midlife crises earlier now because we're constantly being shown that something better might be out there. Better job, better relationship, better vacation, better life. So people are hitting their late 30s wondering, is this actually what I want? So basically, social media gave us comparison anxiety and moved up the midlife crisis.
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4: I'm Todd Stapleton, WPMB Weather. 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We have a heat advisory in effect for today. Chance of showers and thunderstorms this afternoon. Otherwise, mostly sunny with a high of 92. Heat index values as high as 105. Chance of showers and thunderstorms tonight, the low 74. Chance of showers and thunderstorms Thursday, the high 89. 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
0: Billie Eilish is working hard. 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She's working hard.

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0: Do you ever see the people in real life wearing sunglasses at night? I just want to go up to them and ask, like, why are you doing that? You can take them off. It's okay.
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8: 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Then Friday night for the Vandalia Car Cruise will be Mike Delisle and Billy Joe Neal. 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
4: I'm Todd Stapleton, WPMB Weather. 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We have a heat advisory in effect for today. Chance of showers and thunderstorms this afternoon. Otherwise, mostly sunny with a high of 92. Heat index values as high as 105. Chance of showers and thunderstorms tonight, the low 74. Chance of showers and thunderstorms Thursday, the high 89. 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
5: This is severe weather season. Severe thunderstorms and tornadoes can develop rapidly. At WKRV and WPME, we'll keep you informed when severe weather is a possibility. When storms are in the area, we're your source for weather information round the clock. We'll bring you the latest forecasts from the National Weather Service and current radar reports. 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

Restaurants and pubs in England are starting to ban smart glasses because of privacy concerns. Some places will let you wear them if you turn off the recording feature, while others don't want them inside at all. And I get it. I don't need to wonder if the stranger next to me is secretly filming everything we're doing.

0: don't know why we need an extra reason to do this, but you should smile at every dog you see, because researchers found that dogs seeing a happy human and a happy face activates the reward center in a dog's brain, almost like getting a treat does. And it even works when the dog didn't know the person. So technically, smiling at a random dog is basically giving them a tiny treat.
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4: 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For tonight, we do have a chance of showers and thunderstorms. Tonight, we'll see a low of 74. For tomorrow, Thursday, chance of showers and thunderstorms with a high of 89. 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

0: There's a fifth grader in Colorado who refused to take his back to school picture, so his mom recruited a cop. The officer jokingly arrested him, put him in handcuffs, and told him refusing your mom a first day of school picture is against the law. And yes, mom did get the picture. Honestly, kids, just smile. It'll take 5 seconds.
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8: 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Then Friday night for the Vandalia Car Cruise will be Mike Delisle and Billy Joe Neal. 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The Car Cruise will be on Gallatin Street starting at 6 p.m. on Friday night. 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
4: I'm Todd Stapleton, WPMB Weather. 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For tonight, we do have a chance of showers and thunderstorms. Tonight, we'll see a low of 74. For tomorrow, Thursday, chance of showers and thunderstorms with a high of 89. 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
5: 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Murray's is also available wherever you are. You can dine in at 112 North 6th Street in Vandalia. You can order on their website at murraysrestaurantllc.com or on DoorDash. And always remember to check out their Facebook page for special offers. So for a great steak or whatever you're craving, your best stop is Murray's Steakhouse in downtown Vandalia.
0: We've already stopped making pennies because they cost too much to produce, and now the nickel could apparently be next. The U.S. Mint is studying whether we should keep making them because one nickel costs more than 13 cents to produce, which feels like the clearest example possible of something not making sense.

0: Roma, Roma, ma, gaga, ooh la la, what's your bad romance?
1: Seems like everything's getting more expensive. But don't worry, we will always be free.
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0: Benson Boone, Sorry I'm Here for Someone Else. I'm Aaron. Stay tuned, because I'm not sorry. I've got more music coming up for you.
1: It's almost time.
2: He's going deep. He's got a man. It is Connor Depew. He caught it. 30, 25, 20, 15, 10, 5, touchdown.
1: Hi, I'm Todd Stapleton, president of I-70 Media, and the school sports season nearly here, and Vandals football just around the corner. And we hope your business will be part of the action this season. Big or small, there's room for any size business to be part of the sports action. Right now, we have some great ownership opportunities to let your business get some great recognition and be part of the action. If you're interested, just email us, toddstapleton1071@gmail.com, and we can customize a plan for your business. 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
2: 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He runs it back. He's got room. He's across midfield. 40, 35, 30, 25, 20, 15, 10, 5, touchdown.

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